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0: 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Mascots literally going big head to big head, competing for a $5,000 cash prize. 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Who busts the bracket? 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

0: Kaiser 947-1047, along with Prospera Credit Union and Wish Lane Aesthetics, are assembling 32 area high school mascots to compete in the 2026 High School Mascot Bracket Challenge. 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Who busts the bracket? 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
1: Tommy, I forgot to come get the random questions box. It's the purple one. You know which one I'm talking about? The game that I can never remember the name, even though it's written on the cards, and it's like games tend to do. Round of random questions. Let's start with this one. Hot Wings.
7: Yes.
1: What's the worst text you can get? Everybody can answer this one, by the way.
7: The worst text you can get. I would think getting a text telling you that a loved one is dead would probably be the worst text you could get.
1: That's probably pretty bad.
7: I wouldn't want to be broken up with by text or anything like that, but I think a death would probably be the worst text.
9: Pretty bad.
6: Yeah.
7: That assuming
6: really...
7: it was somebody you loved.
9: Yeah, maybe I don't love you anymore text.
1: Yeah.
9: That would be that would be rough.
6: Yeah, breakup text wouldn't be fun.
1: Finding out about, like, getting a text about someone you love passing away, that would be a real bummer.
7: Mm-hmm. It's a drag. It's not personal at all.
1: But I guess it depends on how close you are. Like, if you're a cousin or a niece or a nephew, then you're probably more likely to find out by text rather than...
7: Definitely.
1: Though, I think what you typically is our family has done is one person from each segment of the family is called. So you might call one kid from this aunt and uncle, who then is in charge of telling that entire stem of the family. That's probably how most do it, right?
9: Phone tree.
7: Probably. Mm-hmm. I think my family usually waits until Thanksgiving. And then I go, hey, how is so-and-so? And they go, oh, we thought we told you. They died in September. No, you didn't tell me.
1: Gosh, my dad leads with the breaking news of notable local deaths almost every time we talk on the phone.
7: You remember Burl the barber? Dead.
1: And he's not, I mean,
7: my barber used to be named Burl when I was like 5 years old at the local barber shop.
1: It's always a good reminder,
9: Burl
1: though.
9: Burl.
7: Yeah.
9: He was a Burl burr.
1: Good reminder of how fortunate my parents have been to be so healthy for so long.
7: Yes.
1: When they name all of their friends and their second and third wives and husbands are dying.
7: It does bum me out whenever I talk to my mom and she goes, hey, did you go to school with so and so? Yeah, why? Oh, they died.
9: Dad.
1: Doesn't anyone win the Powerball where I'm from? Can't I ever hear some good news?
7: Right.
1: God.
6: My friend and I were talking about it last night. I think some of the worst texts, too, are the ones that start off with, I just need to get this off my chest.
4: Yeah.
1: Oh,
6: your
1: yeah.
6: Your heart kind of drops and you're like, you're either going to tell me something that I shouldn't hear, don't want to hear, don't want to know about you, or like it's going to be something that you're mad at me for.
1: Well,
6: or
1: that gives a tone. That phrase gives a tone of, I don't want to hear anything you have to say.
6: Yeah.
1: I just want to tell you why you are not great.
6: Right.
1: It's not a discussion that's about to start.
6: Mm-hmm. That not does, really.
1: That line says, we're going to fight now.
6: Yeah.
1: Or we're going to be silent with hurt feelings.
4: Or getting like accidental texts, like they screenshot your conversation and then they accidentally sent it to you, type of thing. Like, who are you talking to me about?
1: That could be negative and enlightening.
4: Yeah.
7: Yeah, both, really. Yeah.

0: Fraser 947-1047. Menasha, Appleton, Nina. Different towns, one community. 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
18: You're crazy if you take a nap. That they're insane to do.
19: I've napped.
18: I've napped maybe twice.
19: In your life?
18: Yeah.
19: How long does it take you to fall asleep?
18: At least like 3 hours in bed.
20: I think we found the problem.
21: Yeah.
22: Yeah, some people just can't. Like, I'm not a good napper. I people can power nap. I think, Phoebe, you've talked about how you can take like a 15-minute nap and feel great.
23: Yeah.
22: I can't do that because my brain will go, you're trying to take a nap right now. And then, like, I have to commit to sleep. And if I don't, if I just do like a 45-minute nap or something, enough that I actually fall asleep, I'm like what they describe, I'm a mess. Now I just want to sleep for like 3 hours. Like, I'm groggy the rest of the day.
21: That's Larry David's daughter.
19: It was?
21: The girl was saying that.
19: Oh,
21: yeah, I saw her.
19: Was it Cassie David?
21: Yeah.
19: Cassie David,
22: well, that would make sense.
21: I saw her. I was like, that's Cassie David. And then as she kept talking, I was like, yeah, that's okay, David's daughter.
22: That makes sense now why she's so strongly opinionated about that.
19: That's a very Larry take.
21: Yeah.
19: That sleep specialist we saw years ago at Morning Show Boot Camp said if it's under 25 minutes, it's fine. Or it has to be in extensions of 90 minutes. So
22: like
19: either 90,
22: cycle, yeah.
19: 3 hours, 90 minutes, 3 hours, 5.5 hours, or 6 hours. Now you're getting close to sleep. But he said if you can do it where you have a chance to sleep for 90 minutes, you will generally wake up not feeling like you're going to die.
21: Mm-hmm.
19: And I found that to be pretty true.
24: Sorry, what about a 60-minute car nap?
19: If it works for you.
24: It worked for me.
19: You wake up groggy?
24: No, I woke up feeling great. I was nice and toasty warm.
19: Yeah. You needed that. I did. You needed sleep, whether it was at night or not.
21: I don't understand people who don't like naps. Like, I get that you can't fall asleep. Or like, yeah, I just like to lay in bed and maybe read. I don't mind that. Yeah. But when you tell me that you just can't nap or that you think napping is gross or weird, I can sleep for 20 minutes. I can sleep for 3 hours and I'm going to wake up and I'm going to be a way better person every time. Unless I'm like sick and my body actually is physically exhausted. If it is just a mental exhaustion and I get a nap in, the only reason that I'm fussy if I wake up is because I woke up before my alarm.
19: Yes.
21: I'm not disoriented. What time is it? How long did I sleep for? And that's more of a present to me when you wake up and you're like, I got 2 solid hours in. Hell yeah. Now I get to eat and then go right back to bed. Hell yeah.
19: Right.
21: Oh my God. I love it. It's like a sleep shower to me. You know, that's what a nap feels
19: it is.
21: Like.
19: It's that same sort of refresh.
21: Yeah.
19: Like
22: I have never experienced that.
19: My low limit for the shortest nap I'll try is 7 minutes. If I have 7 minutes, I will try to fall asleep.
24: Mm-hmm. I've done that before. Yeah, set an alarm for 8 minutes.
19: Yep.
24: Set an alarm for 9 minutes.
19: Yeah.
24: No problem doing that.
19: But I'm a fast faller asleeper, generally, if I'm tired.
21: Too. I'm like hot wings. If I don't have the rest of my day free and I can't commit to taking a nap, I won't. Like the days where we have, when we're traveling, and we do the morning show, and then we go back to the hotel or something, and we're like, all right, we're all going to take naps, and I'll see you when we leave for the night show. I can't fall asleep.
19: Are you always
21: okay,
19: I'll be tortured in my room waiting for time to pass.
21: That's why I'm so glad that Kelly likes to go out and about and explore a little bit, is because I'll sit there and watch SpongeBob all day. Like, I won't go to sleep.
19: Wow. I go to bed.
22: See, that's what
19: I do. I go on those days. Mm-hmm. It's not even a nap. I go to bed and I set the alarm for like 4 hours in the future.
21: Oh my God.
19: And that's just in case.
22: Yeah, that's what I have to do on those cases because it's not really a nap. It has to be in those like 90 minute cycles.
19: Now that
22: said, it's a REM cycle and then I can do it.
19: Like what she said, if you do get woke up in the middle of that cycle and then you wake up sleep hungover, I do hate that.
0: Yeah.
24: I think she's a bit traumatic. I'm not scared and I'm sick and smelly.
19: I do think the hot take of how dumb do you have to be able to turn your brain off in the middle of the day? I mean, the answer, I wasn't even offended. I'm like, this amount of dumb.
24: I don't think that's dumb at all.
19: I think it's advanced.
24: I think it's very advanced. You can be like, wow, I'm having the worst day ever and things are coming at me in all directions, but that's right. Put that in the back of my mind and
19: I'd say power if you down. Can't do it, that's when you're broken.
24: Yeah.
1: Yeah, probably. Always thinking about the things I got to do.
19: I think it does matter.
1: Always thinking about it.
19: Like, if you actually have ADHD, not just you're like, well, I think I have a little ADHD, but you actually have it. I think it's very difficult in that case because your brain says, ooh, this is a good time to throw a million ideas at you.
1: Totally.
0: I couldn't fall asleep last night to save my life. I was up till midnight. Just couldn't turn it off.
19: Man. I feel like mine used to be that way. When my wife and I first started dating and started sharing beds, she was so annoyed at first because I would fall asleep really quickly.
0: Mm-hmm.
19: She has ADHD, so not as quick for her. She's adapted, though. Maybe that's coming for all of you. Pretty good.
1: Yeah, I had to teach myself to sleep. When I was a kid, when I was in elementary school, I would lay awake at night thinking about anything. Like, it wasn't like there was something on my mind that was killing me. It was just like stars, this, that. Like, mm-hmm. I couldn't shut it. And I had to teach myself to sleep. So at night, now I fall asleep in like actual bedtime in like 30 seconds. It's like, bam. It's like, I'm done with the day now.
19: I still think of Steve saying, I forget who said it to you. But Steve realized that if you really want to fall asleep quickly at night, you have to do this thing where you close your eyes.
24: Yeah, nobody taught me that. It clicked in my brain one day when I was like 37 years old. I was like, oh, if I close my eyes, I fall asleep a lot quicker.
19: Like that's...
24: It's all right. Well, yeah. It's completely
19: stupid. I remember when you said that, we got texts from other people going, I had that same realization. Yeah. I'm like, I don't know how, like, no one taught me to close my eyes, and I'm not judging you for it.
24: No.
0: I am.
24: Yeah, you should. I just assumed that when you went
19: to
24: bed.
19: Swim with your mouth open every time, too.
24: Like, when you go to bed, once you're tired enough, your eyes just naturally close. But then I was like, I can expedite this a bit.
1: Yeah, you deliberately like
24: doing it myself.
19: On those days where if I can't fall asleep, which isn't very often, I will do stuff that tries to make my eyes tired so they will want to go to sleep.
0: Mm-hmm.
24: It's a weird world, man.
19: It is.
21: I'm going to take a nap right now.
19: I feel like, this is not a great conversation for the second hour of a show that starts very early.
0: I'm tired.
19: What if we all took naps, Maitland? Would you just have to sit here and wait for us to wake up?
0: Uh-huh.
19: Like at a slumber party when you're the first one to wake up and you're like, I don't want to be rude.
0: Yep.
19: Everyone else is asleep and you set an arbitrary time of how long it'll take before you start making little noises, hoping someone else will wake up.
0: Or you get up and you pee every time you feel like you might have to go just so that the sound of the toilet flushing might get people's attention.
19: When I was a kid, I had one friend where we learned that if you pulled on his covers, it almost every time would think it was his mom waking him up for school, and he must have been a real butt to her. Cause like I did it one time cause he took his bed and I slept on the floor when I stayed overnight at his house. And I think he offered the bed and I'm like, no, I'll sleep on the floor. So then I woke up early and he's of course sleeping wonderfully in his bed. And so after I set an arbitrary time, like, at 8 o'clock, it's okay if I make him wake up. So I wanted it to be gentle. So I started pulling on the comforter on the edge of his bed. And all of a sudden I hear, I don't want to get up. And we were like eighth grade. I don't want to get up, Mom. Mom, I don't think there's school today. I'm like, oh, my God, he does it every time I pull it.
1: Wow.
19: So I just kept doing it and doing it. And it was great.
24: That never worked every time. By the way. I don't think there's school today.
19: Well, in this case, it was Saturday, so he nailed it that time. I don't know if he tried it every day or not. Yeah. More next. It is the Free Beer and Hot Wings Show.
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1: Remember the whole thing about your porn name is the road you grew up on, mm-hmm. and your first name is your first pet. So my porn name was Buffy Freeland.
2: One of the other combos was like your middle name and the road you grew up on. So yeah. That one was great for me because mine was Nick Seminole. And
1: that's
2: I go, yeah, that sounds like a good porno name.
3: Yeah.
1: The one they had today was simple. It's your rap name. It's Lil. And then the reason you went to a hospital the last time. So I'm Lil Colonoscopy.
4: Oh, sweet. Lil Fart Attack.
3: I'm
4: Lil Sist. Yeah. Lil Sist. Not Lil Sis. Lil Sist.
3: So bad.
4: What about you, Howlings?
3: He's blowing beans.
2: I think mine would also be Lil Colonoscopy.
5: No, I take it back. I'm Lil Shingles.
1: In a moment, an unlikely hero saves WrestleMania, at least in one match that seemed to have gone south. But first, this. There's a fella that looks like he works at, like, a grocery store.
2: Okay.
1: And something happened, and he's blaming a child ghost. Now, it turns out he had gone ghost hunting a couple days earlier.
2: Oh, okay.
1: And they thought they had some activity. So now they go back to, he goes back to his regular job, working at the grocery store, it looks like, or a similar type retail store.
2: Okay.
1: And he's getting off for a shift. He's going to walk out, get in his car, and hit the road.
2: Yeah.
1: And something very weird happens. This is recorded when he went back in after his car was struck by a shopping cart. He wanted to see what happened because he got in and then smash. Shopping cart hit his car, going kind of fast. And so this is him watching it with another person, and they recorded the moment.
6: Here's what happened. You walked by and said something, didn't you?
7: My jacket was broke.
6: Oh, okay. Look, you said something to it, right? You must have said something to it.
1: Okay. So he walks past, for those who can't see it, he walks past a shopping cart that is just sitting there on the concrete next to where people would come in and come out. Mm-hmm. Just somebody parked it there. It is not moving. He does not touch it. Agreed?
3: Agreed.
4: Right, yeah. So his coworker is giving him crap. Like, what'd you say to the cart?
1: Yes. And he's saying, what did you say to the child ghost? Because that's who this guy blames. So he's walking. Doesn't look back.
6: It started moving. Oh, you shouldn't have said anything. Look at this.
1: So he gets into the car. And now the cart, no one's around it. Not a single person. Yeah.
6: Now
1: he's
6: I
1: in
6: know
1: the
6: what
1: car.
6: He's in. He shouldn't have said that to me. And then suddenly, you're still not in yet.
1: He gets in. The cart turns.
4: Dude, the cart doesn't about face.
3: Yeah. It doesn't like roll forward or backwards because it's on a hill. That thing turns.
1: It did.
3: It turns.
1: And now watch it zip.
6: All the car, it has to go to you.
7: Wow.
1: So it's going. It looks like it's going to hit the car next to him.
6: It misses that one.
1: It veers.
6: Right.
1: Come on. What's going on there?
4: It's a ghost.
2: Yeah, obviously it's a ghost. Yeah.
4: Haunted shopping cart. There's no other explanation. No.
1: Child ghost that became a hanger-on.
2: Yeah, clearly. Yeah. The only explanation.
1: So WWE WrestleMania went down over the weekend. They always get a ton of superstars to come back and huge celebrities to make cameos and everything else.
4: Yeah, red carpet stuff.
1: It's become it's annually a pretty big event.
2: Yeah.
1: I don't watch wrestling anymore. I haven't in years, but I still kind of look forward to WrestleMania weekend just to see the highlights.
4: Yeah, it's kind of a who's who.
1: It is. And one of the biggest highlights was Shane McMahon, whose dad, Vince McMahon, they're the family that owns WWE, at least for now, came back because he was a wrestler for many, many years and kind of performed that dual role of I'm an executive and a wrestler.
2: Mm-hmm.
4: Actually, before we get to that, I have a couple of pictures from the red carpet.
1: Oh, okay.
4: I want you guys to tell me, because this person's going to look familiar, but you may not be able to place exactly who they are.
2: Okay.
4: Who is this person?
5: Oh my gosh, it's Madonna. They went to the same surgeon.
4: So you know who that is.
5: Well, yeah, I mean, you can kind of tell, but it's ridiculous.
1: We're looking at the owner, Vince McMahon.
5: He's got.
4: This is what he normally looks
5: like. Okay, that's what he looked like when he was still moderately normal looking. Which the
1: gray hair, salt and pepper, and, more you know, salt than pepper.
5: Put, you know, pulled backward, you know, and, you know, just looking like a normal aging man. Now he went to the Madonna School of Plastic Surgery, has a Wayne Newton mustache and really dark brown hair.
3: Like, there's no way that's the same guy.
4: The best Twitter response I saw was, it looks like Vince was drinking his own hair dye because his hair is like a milk mustache. It's perfectly brown. And yeah, he has a milk mustache.
5: That his brown hair now has less gray in it than mine did when I was 11.
1: Mm-hmm. It's remarkable.
5: It's ridiculous.
4: It's terrible.
5: I mean, so wow.
1: The wrestler named The Miz is in the ring. And Snoop Dogg is interviewing him.
5: Okay.
1: And then,
4: why exactly?
1: I don't know.
5: Because WWE.
1: Okay. It made sense in the moment. And then Shane McMahon's music kicks in. And out he comes. And there's going to be a match between Shane McMahon and The Miz. Now, Shane McMahon's probably 45 years old, I'm guessing.
4: I bet he's
1: still in good shape.
4: I bet
1: still
4: he's
1: works out.
4: Mid-50s.
1: Could be mid-50s. So here they come. This is the moment.
8: Here comes the money.
5: Yeah, he's 53. Here comes the
9: money. No way!
10: Yes!
1: Dances out there. Looks like he's in good shape still.
9: Shane O'Mac is back!
4: He's always kind of been barrel-chested.
1: Yeah. Like,
4: gets around all right. By the way, look at how long this entrance ramp is. It's absurd.
5: It's so long.
1: I mean, they're at SoFi Stadium in Los Angeles, so it's probably from the end zone to the 50.
5: Hey, he's just, you know, kind of hopping around a little bit.
1: Man, I'd hate walking up that hill after wrestling for an hour. I'm like, I'm tired.
5: That's a long way. They should really have a cart on the way back. Yeah.
1: So the match starts. This is like 10 seconds in.
5: Okay, he's just trotted down there finally, and they're in the ring.
1: Irish whip sends the Miz off the rope. Miz.
4: Oh, he hops over him.
1: And when Shane hops over him.
5: Oh, he landed weird.
1: His knee blows out in all kinds of directions.
9: Oh, Shane still got it. Well.
5: Oh, he tried to get up, and then it didn't happen. It was bad. He's very hurt.
4: He actually looked at the Miz, and he kind of did like, uh-uh.
5: Yep. Yeah. He's like, I'm really hurt, man. He gave him the I am honestly hurt.
1: Yes.
9: Might have come down
5: he's
9: wrong his knee.
5: Know. He's telling him
9: that's
5: right
9: the
5: there.
1: So this is live. What do you do? I mean, the injuries happen. And so now what happens next, we're told, is completely improvised in the moment. You're going to see Snoop come back.
9: You take,
4: so they just said somebody's in Snoop's ear like, get in the ring, man.
9: What a great host.
5: Could you imagine if you're there and all of a sudden somebody's in your ear and goes, get in the ring.
4: Do something.
5: Go do something.
1: Right?
5: You're like, man, I'm just a rapper.
1: Like, I'd be so excited because they got in wrestling parlance. They got to find a way to send this home. I'd be so excited. Like, I get to do it.
4: Wait, did so Snoop you say, comes in. Is this the final? Like, this is this the
1: sure.
4: main event?
1: No, it wasn't the main event, I don't think.
4: All right.
9: It's WrestleMania. He's victorious without even breaking a sweat.
1: So the Miz is just kind of standing around, breathing heavy.
4: Camera's just focused on him.
1: Now here comes Snoop. He's got a microphone in his left hand. Delivers a big punch to the jaw. Down goes the Miz.
4: Punches him in the face.
5: Wasn't he on the Miz's punch side? Him in the face.
1: I can't. I don't know. I only know from these clips from Twitter.
4: Oh, I love it.
1: So then Snoop. Watch this. So the punch.
5: Okay.
1: Pretty good looking punch.
4: This is the second time, though. This is a second punch.
5: I think the first. Yeah.
4: Because look,
5: I think the first one he didn't even touch him, did he? Wasn't that like? Wasn't it like a movie punch?
4: It was.
5: Like he totally missed. Yeah. I mean, he's not even.
4: So, but because at first I thought that the next one was a replay.
1: Up. Yeah.
4: Because if you watch, like right now, Shane's still in the ring.
5: Yeah.
4: But on this one.
1: So he punches him again. Now he's going to go off the ropes. The Miz moves so that he can do it. Here comes the lamest people's elbow from The Rock you've ever seen. Snoop stands over him.
5: Okay.
1: He's going to walk slowly. Hands up in the air.
9: I still think we have a match. I mean, Snoop Dogg declared that
1: wearing
9: match
1: his
9: is going to take
1: Dr.
9: place.
1: Bombay Letterman's jacket.
9: Snoop Dogg's going to make sure that this isn't okay.
5: Okay, now he does
1: the rock thing.
5: He's just doing gestures.
1: throws his glasses into the stands like the Rock.
5: Glasses that are probably $1 billion.
1: Now he runs slowly off the ropes and the people's elbow. No, he missed the first time. And
5: oh
1: then,
5: my God.
1: Boom! Oh, drops a people's elbow.
5: I'm pretty sure Snoop is less athletic than me.
1: Winner and new Intercontinental Heavyweight Champion.
10: That is great.
5: Is
10: that's awesome.
1: All right.
4: Wrestling's never been better.
5: Oh, no.
1: It's still real to me.
10: Back in a minute. It is the Free Beer and Hot Wing Show.
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16: Sticks. that would keep the turtle from completely biting his finger off.
17: Yeah, yeah.
16: But then it bit like on the opposite side.
18: It bit the meat between the thumb and the index finger. And he's like, I missed the stick.
16: I missed the stick.
18: Well, in this case, he's run out of actual living animals to bite and sting him. Boy, I am on a roll today. I apologize. This week, actually, on a roll this week with making that same mistake over and over and over again. All right, so this time it's a plant called the devil's toilet paper, and it's called that because it has tiny, little, very sharp spines all over it.
16: Microscopic looking. Because when you look at the leaf, you can't really see them. It's just, it's a big leaf, but it just looks like a regular old leaf.
18: Oh, you'd put your hand in that and you would be filled with pain and you would have no idea what was going on.
17: No.
19: They look like little jelly darts. Like you could touch them and they'd be squishy.
17: Yeah,
18: they do.
17: Yeah. They're clear. Yeah.
19: Little icicles.
18: Mm-hmm. Ugh. So this is Coyote Peterson trying the devil's toilet paper.
20: I'm Coyote Peterson. Oh. And I'm about to enter the pain zone with the Australian.
18: You said the leaf was big. It's as big as a piece of typing paper, except it's leaf-shaped.
17: Okay.
16: It's huge.
17: So you can see where if somebody were out in the wild and needed to take a squash and thought, well, the best option I have is a big leaf.
18: It looks perfect.
17: Mm-hmm. You'd go, oh, that looks like a big, soft, green leaf.
20: Pain zone with the Australian giant stinging tree. Here we go. One. Two. I don't need to smack my arm. All I need to do is gently graze the leaf over the forearm like this, and I'm going to be nettled.
18: So he's going to hold the leaf steady and move his arm up and down.
17: Yeah.
18: And again, he said, doesn't have to be aggressive.
17: No, they break multiple off very times. Easily, clearly.
20: Oh, boy. Three.
17: You can actually see it kind of slightly sticking, like sort of bouncing on his arm.
18: Like pulling on Velcro.
17: Those little nettles are just hitting him.
16: He's rubbing it against his arm no harder than if you were just walking past it and you just happen to raise your arm.
18: Absolute
17: brushing, yeah.
18: Now you can't see anything.
17: No.
16: Even zoomed in, it doesn't look like
17: anything. Doesn't
16: appear
17: to be doing much at the moment.
16: Yeah.
18: If I had never seen him before, I would say he was faking.
20: Oh my gosh, that is instantaneous. Okay, it's not a slow lead on. It is the second the leaf touches your skin. It feels like if you were to put Pop Rocks in your mouth and they start exploding, and then
18: that's
20: just start hurting right away.
18: People, that's what people do with Pop Rocks.
17: I wouldn't like it under my skin, though.
18: No. That's a good point.
20: Holy cow, that is getting worse as the seconds go by.
18: Oh. You know, this is the weakest one. They're animating it with graphics.
17: Yeah, they're showing it
18: because they don't have a stinger
17: really
18: they can show.
17: See anything? No.
18: Come on, Coyote.
20: Okay, so you can start to see all those little welts forming. The arm is beginning to turn red. This is sort of like the jellyfish of the plant kingdom, and those tiny nettles are almost like the nematophores that come off of the jellyfish's tentacles. I want to like rub it or do something to it, but I know if I do that, it's only going to work the nettles in deeper.
18: Is anyone else disappointed because you thought he was actually going to wipe his butt?
19: Well,
16: did you really think he was?
18: I hoped.
17: Could you imagine, though? I mean, if it hurts that bad, just brushing it against your forearm.
16: I'll zoom ahead so you can see.
17: Yeah, you can see that it's sort of like
16: how bad it gets. Bees now.
17: Okay,
16: he's starting to get it.
17: It looks like hives.
16: Yeah.
17: It looks a bit like my wrist when I pet the wrong cat.
16: Oh, now look at it. Oh,
17: yeah, okay. Now it's starting to really like it's going from looking like hives to blisters.
18: Mm-hmm.
16: So this is 3.5 hours later, and
18: oh my,
16: he's going to use like a wax strip.
18: Oh, like they'd use to get hair off.
16: Yeah, he's going to put that on his arm to try to get him out. Pull out those things.
20: All right, so what we're going to do now is let this set in for a bit longer, and then I'm going to try one of the remedies that I saw online, using hair wax strips to remove some of those trichomes from the skin.
17: His forearm looks like it would hurt. Now,
18: it looks very painful. I'm taking back some of my statements.
17: Yeah.
20: What I want to do
17: very unpleasant.
20: Is lay the wax, starting at the back, onto the nettle zone, just like that.
18: effects.
20: Slowly.
18: Why did he wait so long? Just to show the effects, maybe?
0: Yeah, probably, yeah.
20: Plunge that wax in. Now, a little bit of heat is what's going to help that wax adhere to the skin. And at the same time, hopefully, those nettles. I want to remove as many of those from my skin as possible. Now, if you can get yourself to wax strips faster than 3 hours and 30 minutes that I let go by, it would be better because, remember, these are going to constantly be working themselves down and into the skin.
18: Oh, God. I never even thought of that. Yeah. Like, the fact that they go deeper, they're going to get locked in there.
0: And, yeah, right. It'd be almost impossible to see them because they're clear.
18: Mm-hmm.
20: All right. I feel like that's on there pretty good. You guys ready?
18: This seems like pulling this off would hurt a lot.
0: Oh, man, I bet it would.
20: Fast and quickly. One, two, three. Oh! Ow!
18: Can you imagine if he then was upset by the pain and he smashed his hand down on that wax, turned upside down? Oh, it's in my other hand! It's in my other hand, and I did it very hard! Come on, Coyote.
20: And I don't know. I don't know if that made it any better. Might have made it worse, to be honest with you. I maybe can see some very fine little... Yeah, I definitely can. There's no way you're going to see this on camera, but I 100% can see that it has removed some of the nettles. And I'm wondering, from an angle, this is how I was able to see the nettles earlier. From an angle, don't see any nettles remaining. But to play it safe, I'm going to use my one other side to this wax strip.
0: This reminds me a little bit of about 3 years ago, I had, you wouldn't know this in the South probably, but in the North, we have snow sticks. And the ones I ever made out of fiberglass. And you just put them along the edge of a road or a driveway, and it lets plows know where to go and what to do. Mm-hmm. So I had put those in, and I was going to take them out. And I was just, I always use gloves. Except that time, and they're fine usually when you first put them in. But if they get flexed at all during the winter time, they will get those little fine splinters.
21: Oh.
0: And so I slid my hand on my hands, and like this, you can't see them because the sticks themselves are green. But when you break off those little tiny little individual fibers of glass, it was in my palm and you can't see it. And I just had to wait. And I did try like tape. I was taking duct tape and trying to pull them out. And that hurt for days.
18: Now, Steve, there's another video at the bottom of that of another person in Australia who intentionally stabs himself with the spines of a stonefish.
16: What is a stonefish?
18: It's a fish that would absolutely look like a stone or a piece of coral if it was underwater. It doesn't even look like... Even when he's doing it, it doesn't look alive. And the spines are across the top along, is that the dorsal fin on the top? And plenty of fish have those as a defense.
16: Oh.
18: But these ones, there's skin over it. That's a crazy looking fish. And when the skin is pulled down, ugly. The spines are an inch and a half long.
21: Oh.
18: Incredibly sharp. And a weird... aqua green color not found in nature.
19: Yeah, they're very pretty.
18: Right? I mean, it looks like Southwestern architecture.
0: It does. It looks very turquoise. Yeah.
22: With the stonefish, the most toxic fish in the world.
0: God, is that an ugly...
22: I'm going to go with this front spine here. Ready?
0: Oh,
22: just
0: that's
22: fine.
0: So ugly.
22: On three.
18: I don't want to see him get pulled. He's holding the spine with tweezers almost.
0: Yeah.
18: And he's pointing it, and he's going to take it and stab it into the bottom of the bottom side, like if you were pretending your hand was karate chopping. He's going to stab it into that.
0: Oh, God. Yeah.
16: Okay.
0: Oh, no.
22: Two.
0: It's thick.
22: Three.
20: Yep.
18: So even if you did that with a needle, it wouldn't be pleasant.
0: No, but this thing's wide like a thorn. Like a big thorn.
22: I could feel it.
0: It gets wide real fast.
22: At my finger right now.
0: I don't like that. Ah.
22: It does not feel good. Wow, the tide is coming in. All right, here, let's...
0: Oh, well, good plan, stupid.
22: Let's move out of here. The tide's rolling.
16: Yeah, just leave that fish there?
0: Yeah, okay, leave it there. Yeah. Who cares?
22: I'm going to come over here. Get the fish back in the tank, man. Oh.
18: So each of these stonefish...
22: Right there is where the spine went in.
0: You mean where the blood is?
18: They have 13 spines on their back, and they are the most venomous fish in the world. The venom You can step on one and not know it's there, and it just hurts at first and then gets progressively worse. The venom causes intense pain and is believed to have killed many people in the Pacific and Indian Ocean who didn't know it was there before they accidentally stepped on it. So this is a great idea.
1: Immediate fire spreading up my fingers. I can already feel it in these three. I'm okay right now.
18: His hand is turning weird colors.
1: It's like a different magnitude of pain. It is like throbby, achy. Hang on, I gotta walk it off.
18: Do you think Coyote Peterson sees this and he's like, damn it, I was gonna do that next. I was gonna chew on one. More next. It is the Free Beer and Hot Wings Show.
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16: I mean, vacation days and retirement or sick days, that's pretty big.
17: Yeah, you know, I mean, if you've been at it 30 years, now maybe he started when he was 18 and he's only 48 years old and still has a few years. But I mean, if you've got all that stuff built in already, unless the pay is just outrageously wrong.
16: Yeah. And maybe you've got plenty saved, like you said, from retirement. Yeah. So if it's an extra 15 grand a year, I don't even know what it would have to be to justify it.
17: Yeah. You'd have to do some math.
18: Talk to a financial advisor.
17: That's what I would do in that particular case, because math is involved and that's the one area I am not an expert.
18: Mm-hmm. Well, but I think collectively we're still experts.
17: Yeah, I think so. Yeah, I mean, because we're giving expert advice right now, which is talk to an even deeper expert.
18: Mm-hmm.
16: This is a tough one.
18: Wow, update. He started at 15. He's 43 this year.
16: Oh, that's a lot of retirement time to save, to sacrifice for more money now.
18: Yeah.
16: I mean.
17: Yeah,
16: you've got 15 years of working, probably.
18: But he's only been at that job for 3 years.
19: Yeah.
16: But it depends on what kind of retirement. Is it a job where you can earn a pension? Is it a matching 401k? Or is it just you could do your own saving with the more money you make?
17: Right.
18: Yeah, because just because he has 30 years of experience doesn't mean he has 30 years of retirement savings.
17: Right. I see, yeah.
18: He may only have 3 years of retirement savings.
16: I've worked a long time, and I don't have the same number of years of retirement savings that I have work years.
17: Yes, okay.
16: This one's really interesting. I had never considered this as something that would happen. Someone writes, I need advice. My husband passed away 2 years ago. First of all, sorry for your loss. Can't imagine.
17: Unless he was a jerk.
16: How can I get people to stop telling me I need to find a man and get back out there? What should I say to them? It's very pushy and I don't care for it.
17: Yeah, people do stuff like that a lot. They are well-intentioned. They mean well most of the time, but it's insulting and stupid, and they should stay out of it. But, yeah, it's hard to tell people that.
18: Just look at them and say, I'm still grieving.
17: Mm-hmm.
16: That would be the brushback pitch that I would, that would do it for me.
17: But that's usually the reason people tell you that, is you're still grieving. You know what's going to help you get over that? You've got to get back out there, and you've got to see the world and experience dating. That'll help. That's what people say. It's like when you lose a pet and they're like, you need to get another dog.
19: Uh-huh.
17: Like, shut up.
19: I think that's just such natural conversation, too, when you're talking to somebody who, no matter how the relationship ended, to ask them, well, when are you going to get back out there?
16: Yeah.
19: It's like, it's just an easy conversation starter. But for the person that they're asking that to, especially if you're grieving, I would definitely pull the, yep, not quite dead enough yet.
16: I feel like saying that to someone is more about yourself. And how you may not even know you feel on the inside then.
18: Yeah, and saying it's a natural conversation starter, I think that's the case
19: sometimes.
18: If they just broke up.
19: Yeah.
16: It's kind of like
18: when someone dies.
16: It's a little bit like when people say, hey, when are you going to have a baby? Where it's like, you don't know what's going on. Maybe they've tried a bunch of times. And, you know, I had that happen in my first marriage before we had Henry. We were at a market visit in Traverse City and a sales lady, started really going hard at me about when we were going to have kids.
18: That's somebody
16: we had been
18: you don't
16: married.
18: Know.
16: No, I mean, like we knew her, like saw her 1 year before that once. And she was nice enough and I don't hold any ill will towards her. But what she didn't know is that my then wife was going through a miscarriage at the hotel at that moment. Like the beginning stages of one, like we had a pretty good idea what was going on.
17: Yeah.
16: And so In the moment, I'm like, boy, I could just tell her the truth. That's going to make it weird. But no one knew.
17: That was one of my favorite things to do. Honestly, like, we didn't go through what you did. But I ended up having to go through 6 rounds of IVF. So we were trying.
16: Yeah.
17: And when strangers or people like that would bring up, like, when are you going to have kids? Oh, man, I loved making them feel stupid. Like, well, you know, I mean, we've really been trying. We can't. And the look on their face, that was great. I
16: love
17: that.
16: Yeah, because they want to burrow into the carpet.
17: Yeah, I'm like, oh, is this what's happening here? Okay, I can handle it. So this is going to be great.
16: Okay, here's a good one. This is a good question.
17: Yeah.
16: I need some advice from the Free Beer and Hot Wings show. Editorializing from my heroes.
17: Yes, okay.
16: Mm-hmm. End editorial. I'm in the last 20 hours of my 20s. What is one feasible Free Beer and Hot Wings show bucket list item I should try to complete before I turn 30? Give me something good, and I won't let you down.
17: Oh.
18: So you have 20 hours, so you got to do it today.
17: Okay, have sex with somebody who's 19. Because once you're 30, that'll make you a huge creep.
19: Solid advice.
16: Baller move.
17: Yeah.
18: Get in a high-speed chase.
16: But no.
18: Yeah.
17: Oh, yeah, rob a place.
18: Yeah, we've all done that.
17: Because after you're 30, you can't be considered young and stupid anymore. Yeah. You're just stupid.
16: Yeah, he's in his 30s. He should have known better.
17: Yeah.
16: Right now, you're only 29. You don't have to know better about anything.
17: Yeah.
19: You know,
16: punch a nun.
19: I had a great experience the other day at one of my favorite restaurants. I ordered something I never ordered before. Wow, what a thrill. I suggest you go to your favorite restaurant on your birthday, but order something you've never ordered before.
18: Wow.
19: I know.
18: That's living dangerously.
17: You know what else
19: it's feasible.
17: Could...
19: you can do it today.
17: You know what else you should
19: do? And rollerblade.
18: Get onions on your burger.
17: Yeah. Go to a club, because after today, your brain naturally will find excuses to not go out after 9.
19: And then gather your friends, assuming you have some. And before you go to the club, you all go to a thrift store and you pick out the most ridiculous outfits, because you're allowed to do that at any age, really. I don't care. Mm-hmm. But make it like the most fun farewell party to your 20s.
16: So this person,
19: and
16: now you're
19: welcome to your 30s, the best years of your life.
16: I don't think you knew. He's texting from near Kokomo, North Central Indiana. So he's got to go to a thrift store and get his friends to go, and then go to one of the many nightclubs in the Shed District.
19: In rollerblades.
17: Ooh. Yeah, yeah.
16: In rollerblades.
17: Yeah, well, I know what you because, can do. Because tomorrow, if you're in Kokomo, the day you hit 30, you have to buy a shed.
16: Yes. Ooh.
18: It is an oddly satisfying thing when
17: this,
18: mosey into the shed store.
17: You'll start to find joy in a shed.
16: The Upper Peninsula checking in. 20 shots in 20 minutes. Another person from Michigan's Upper Peninsula. It's the last day to do anal. I didn't know about this time barrier.
19: Yeah.
16: I mean, it's up to you.
17: Yeah, well.
18: Oh, you're in Kokomo. You can set a reminder to buy tickets for our live show.
16: Ooh, that's a good one. Mm-hmm. I like that.
17: Yeah, you could do that. You could do pothole dodging.
16: Oof.
17: That's fun.
19: You should go to a car dealership, like the fanciest one in your area. So, like, a Ford dealership. I love Fords.
18: The fanciest.
19: We're talking Kokomo, are we?
16: Yeah.
19: So, and just get the fanciest car on the lot and get a salesperson in there and terrify them. Just go as fast as you can in that car.
18: Yes, I'd like your nicest Windstar, please.
17: A Windstar. Do you have a 98? That's a vintage year.
16: Ooh. All right. Gosh, don't have time, but this is juicy.
17: Anyway, you're welcome for all the great ideas.
19: And happy birthday.
17: Yeah.
16: Which one do you really think should do? Order something off the menu? No, that's boring.
17: Oh, have sex with a 19-year-old.
16: Probably butt stuff, too.
17: Yeah, because it's his last day.
16: Two birds, one stone.
17: Apparently.
16: Yeah, Maitland. Wow, two thumbs up from Maitland. I didn't expect that.
17: That might be an Indiana law.
16: Probably. Well, Mike Pence was governor.
17: Yeah, I'm looking at you, Pence.
16: He probably drew a line at 29.9.
19: You know he went in the back door a long time.
16: Until he was 30.
19: Yeah.
17: Yeah, and then mother wouldn't let him anymore.
19: Salamander gods of the Mormons said no.
16: I don't think that has anything to do with them.
17: Nope, I don't.
16: But
17: think
16: I love
17: so.
16: The uh-huh, sure keeps spinning that yarn. More next. It is the Free Beer and Hot Wings Show.
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Ryan Purds with a song called Sour this week, back up a spot to number 20 on the Cutting Edge Countdown. As I dig further into who this guy is, I'm kind of more and more blown away, if I'm being honest with you. Obviously a huge grunge influence with this guy, but he's a multi-instrumentalist who taught himself how to songwrite and how to arrange music. Taught himself guitar, age 10, learned how to play bass, violin, mandolin, and as a guitar teacher myself, who sometimes has to moonlight as just an all-around music teacher, that's incredible. The amount of natural talent you actually have to have in order to be able to do that, especially being self-taught, definitely makes me want to listen to even more of his music and find it. His first Sight EP is available now. That song, again, is called Sour. And number 19 on the Cutting Edge Countdown, speaking of multi-instrumentalists who found a way in the world, maybe a little unconventionally, her name is Poppy. And her latest tune is called Time Will Tell on the Cutting Edge Countdown. It's next.

0: Former Attack Attack singer Bill Murray, well, then known as John Frink. Now he's known as Bill Murray. And number 18 on the Cutting Edge Countdown, hooking up with his friends in A Day to Remember for the song Always Let You Down. So Crossroads 41 Rock Detour is a one-day music festival. It's actually in Oshkosh, Wisconsin. It's the former home of Rock USA. If we dig back into the history of this show, you may know that was one that I covered every single year, mainly because I lived down the street and I knew the promoters. With Crossroads 41, I'm excited to get involved with that again in Rock Detour. Now Breaking Benjamin, who have... let the little cat out of the bag, the number one rock song in the country this week. We'll hear from later on. But coming up next, Chris Daughtry. And Daughtry is direct support for Breaking Benjamin on Sunday. The biggest song of Daughtry's career so far in the world of rock is a song called Artificial. We'll get that cranked up and hear from Chris about that tune and touring and all that. Coming up after The Who with Johnny Hawkins and the song Lost Soul next on the Cutting Edge Countdown.
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0: The Who featuring Johnny Hawkins, the song Lost Soul on the Cutting Edge Countdown. That, of course, off the new album entitled Hun, the third The Who album. I love it. I've been enjoying that album actually a lot. And if you want to dig back into my conversation, remember it takes a little bit to listen to it because there's a translator involved. But having a conversation with Jaya from The Who was amazing. It is on my podcast, Cutter's Rockcast, available anywhere. You can also dig back in time and find a lot of conversations with this man, Chris Daughtry. Now, Daughtry is part of this festival that I'm hosting this weekend called Crossroads 41 Rock Detour. But Chris Daughtry, over the course of the last 2 years, have put out two different EPs, Shock to the System Part 1 and Shock to the System Part 2. As we get ready to play the song Artificial from Daughtry, he explains why it didn't necessarily have to sound the same, but they thought it should. Maybe?
1: You know, I don't think we... I think we were probably thinking it had to match in the beginning, but I think once The Day I Die happened and it felt like we were leaning into that grunge... kind of modern grunge a little bit. It kind of opened the door to that direction for us. And it still felt like it worked with Part One, but it also became its own thing. I really, really liked that about the second half. And kind of playing, it seems like it really took on a lot of my influences, you know, from you know, growing up and being such a fan of the grunge era, you know, we really wanted to kind of play with that a little bit, but in a way that still felt modern and cohesive with Part One.

0: Daughtry, the song Artificial, that is from Shock to the System Part 1. Of course, you heard Chris Daughtry talking about Shock to the System Part 2 as well. Both are available in listening from start to finish. Sounds like you're listening to an album by Daughtry, if you ask me. Speaking of which, the live Daughtry show is actually a ton of fun, if not even a little super intense. We talked about that live experience and what it takes to put it together and just how involved Chris Daughtry is in the Daughtry live design.
1: I only get involved when I don't like it. You know what I mean? Like,
0: it's the best way to do it.
1: You know, otherwise I want to be surprised. I want to give, you know, we have an incredible LD. He's been with us for years, and I like to give Jerome a chance to, you know, see what kind of creativity gets jarred in his brain from listening to the music, and if I see it and I'm like, I'm not really feeling that, then that's when, you know, I'll talk to him and we make some adjustments or whatever, which usually happens after like the first couple shows, you know, and unless we catch it at rehearsal. You know, sometimes it's a mood. It's a, you know, I'll give him notes on like, I'm kind of seeing this vibe for this song. And then he'll go, yep, got it. And he'll run with it and he'll nail it. And then there's times where what he thought I was meaning was maybe a little different than what he was seeing. And we'll have to kind of meet up and figure that out. But yeah, I think, you know, stage plot and stuff like that, I'm pretty hands on with, in the early stages, just, but it's good to have a team to take some of that off your plate, you know.
0: From Rockcast episode 429, that is Chris Daughtry on the Cutting Edge Countdown. We are going to try to catch up on Sunday at the Rock Detour as well, so be paying attention to @CutterMedia. I will probably be doing some quick hit conversations with some rock stars backstage, and I'll share that stuff there as well and through the radio stations that are actually hosting the concert. And number 16 on the Cutting Edge Countdown, featuring John Five, the former Rob Zombie guitar player and current Motley Crue guitar player. Now he's playing lead guitar for Nickelback, at least for this song. It's called Rattle the Cage on the Cutting Edge Countdown.

0: The Entire State of Tim Montana is the name of the new Tim Montana album, and that is available now. That song is called Break Me Down. It's number 15 this week on the Cutting Edge Countdown. Coming up in a little bit, we're going to hear from Ryan McCombs of Drowning Pool, who is also, yes, the lead singer of Soil. We're also going to hear from Brandon Saller from Atreyu next after Papa Roach on the Cutting Edge Countdown.
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0: From Devil May Cry 2, Papa Roach, See You in Hell. It's number 14 on the Cutting Edge Countdown. Brandon Sadler for the band Atreyu as we get ready to play All For You, which comes in at number 13 this week on the Cutting Edge Countdown. Talking about Atreyu's latest album, in defining that sound of Atreyu, matching hardcore but still with pop sensibility and some thrash metal in there too.
1: For sure. I think that really, like, when what made us really realize that if all of the important pieces of a DNA are present, it sounds like Atreyu, no matter what. You know what I mean? It's like, as long as the important things are there, it will sound like us.
0: All For You is the single. Give me a little background on this song.
1: All For You was a Japan song. That was like the third song we wrote, I think. Okay. It was an idea that Dan had. He had this kind of rough build for the chorus and like the lyric, the All For You lyric. And then it was like, okay, this is cool. Like, it would struck us differently because it was almost like, this sounds almost like a country chorus or like a, almost like a gospel chorus or something, you know what I mean? And it was like, okay, well, what if we curveball it and make like the verses groove really hard and have like heavy riffs and kind of like take Atreyu-fy it, you know?
0: Right.
1: But yeah, it was kind of the one where, you know, Dead was the first song we wrote. And from the jump, we were like, ooh, this is a really great first song. Like, this is, we don't usually get here first. And that song sort of spoke to, like, this is as everything you could ever want from an Atreyu song. And All For You, as soon as that one came, we were like, hey, this is special. This is like, you know, like, Dead was for the fans, All For You is for everyone, you know? And it was like, and it kind of had this feeling where, as we started playing demos and stuff from even that phase to like friends, family, the record label, you know, our team, whatever, everyone was like, that song's crazy.

0: Greta Van Fleet is up to number 12 this week on the Cutting Edge Countdown with the song Player Games. It's a long answer, but check this out. As we get set to play Drowning Pool's Bodies, lead singer Ryan McCombs and I talking about why Ryan came back to Drowning Pool after being gone for a lot of years.
1: Well, honestly, see, we were laughing about it from the get-go because the last conversation that we had at the band took place between CJ and I was living in Baton Rouge, Louisiana at the time. We're sitting there and he calls me and we're going back and forth chatting about where we were mentally and everything. Man, we used to tour like dogs. And he was like, man, you know, maybe we should just take a break for a bit, you know, just kind of pull back a little bit and just take a break. I was like, yeah, I'm feeling that same thing, man. I agree. And then 13 years later, so it was like none of us intended for it to be like this, like it ended up being.
0: Right.
1: We intended to take a little break, but that little break turned into like, what, 12, 13 years?
0: God, was it really that long?
1: It was something like
0: I suppose.
1: It had to be like around 2011, I think. I think it was 2011. So the first person to reach out to me was Stevie. And I was at a pub back home in England, and Stevie messages me. And Stevie's pure Texas. You won't find anybody more Texas than Stevie Benton. And so he's a man of few words. He's a very studious, very, very smart individual. But he doesn't have much to say on things.
0: Right.
1: And when he does, it's very to the point. So getting a message from Stevie, I was kind of like, you know, is everybody okay? And you know, we would keep in contact every once in a while, but it's usually about football stuff because we're both big football fans.
0: Right.
1: But next thing I know, he's small talking me for about an hour and a half, and I was just like, this what's going on? I was like, man, you sure everything's all right? And he's like, yeah, everything's fine. And then there's a pause. Then he wrote back again. He goes, I was actually wondering.
0: There it is.
1: Yeah, I was actually wondering if you'd be interested in getting back together and doing a couple of reunion shows. And I was like, yeah, absolutely, man, because I miss the guys. I love writing with these guys. I love touring with these guys. I mean, they're the only guys that, when I quit music back in 2004, these are the only guys that would have pulled me back into the game in what, 2005? So
0: right.
1: I missed them, and I was like, yeah, absolutely. And then about 3 days later, their manager at the time called me, and couple reunion shows turned into, you're back in the band and we're doing this and we're getting offers for that. And so I'm like, all right, cool. So I talked to the Soil guys to make sure nobody get their feathers ruffled.
0: Right.
1: And move forward with doing both.
2: Let the bodies hit the floor. Let the bodies hit the floor. Let

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0: Autumn Kings and the song Gone, Gone, Gone at number 11 on the Cutting Edge Countdown. 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
1: Meet the rock band on a Midwest tour. First, there was car trouble. Mechanics couldn't help. Desperate, they dialed a stranger who made a gesture so big-hearted the musicians say it restored their faith in humanity.
2: It's been one heck of a last few days.
1: On a tour of the Midwest, the rock band Autumn Kings ran right into an early winter in rural Wisconsin.
2: Our van engine broke down in Cadott.
1: As they waited for the mechanic, a stranger in a truck pulled over and offered to help. He left his number just in case. When they finally got their van checked out, no dice.
2: It's going to take a couple days.
1: Put simply, no engine, no van, no tour.
3: You knew a guy.
2: Right. We knew a guy, yeah. Call up my guy, Ernie. Hey, Ernie. We need your help. Yeah, what's up? Our van's broke down. You guys want to just take my car? Really?
1: He bought the car 3 days earlier. And so in Ernie's Red Ride, they drive all night and made it to the Upheaval Festival in Grand Rapids, Michigan. And guess what happens?
2: We played what I think was the best show of our entire career.
1: Fast forward 400 miles back to Wisconsin, and the Autumn Kings head to Ernie's.
2: Ernie is the man of, I won't say the hour of day, that's insulting. I would say the man of the year, possibly the man of the decade.
4: Right. These guys are pretty cool. I've never met a live band before, let alone I just stopped to help three strangers on the side of the road.
1: That SUV just 3 days old. So, yes, Midwest Nice is very real. And the Autumn Kings found it in Ernie Russell, who we could call the Prince of Kindness.
0: The Prince of Kindness. Nice. We know Autumn Kings. They've been on the show a bunch of times. And I'm from Wisconsin, so that story absolutely warms my heart, as it should anybody's. The show must go on, indeed. Number 10 on the Cutting Edge Countdown, Black Label Society taking a dip this week with the song Name in Blood.

Let us from Shine Down is up to number 9 this week on the Cutting Edge Countdown. The song Young Again from their new album 8. Keep the music flowing at number 8, the title track to the new album Villainous. It is Eva Under Fire featuring Maria Brink on the Cutting Edge Countdown.

0: Again, at number 8 on the Cutting Edge Countdown, Eva Under Fire, featuring Maria Brink with the song Villainous. Dorothy coming up in a little bit. Dorothy is part of this festival I'm hosting this weekend called Crossroads 41 Rock Detour. Her biggest song to date is the song Rest in Peace. We'll play that and we'll hear from Dorothy coming up after A Perfect Circle next. Remember, for more rockstar conversations, music news, and music videos that go with the songs you hear on the countdown every week, head over to cuttingedgecountdown.com.
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0: Perfect Circle at number 7 on the Cutting Edge Countdown with the song Starless. Dorothy is part of this festival called Crossroads 41 Rock Detour that we're hosting this weekend. And I talked to her a while back about being kind of all over the place vocally, starting with that Dolly Parton record she was on.
1: Oh, yeah. Yeah. For the Dumplin' soundtrack.
2: Yeah.
1: With Macy Gray.
2: Yeah.
1: Dude, Macy Gray is awesome.
2: This is the beauty to me of you and your voice and what you can do. You're on a song with Dolly Parton and Macy Gray. And then here's you on a metal track. And here's you on a ballad. And here's you on a straightforward rock and roll song. And here's you on a blues record with Slash.
1: I like to try things, you know. Life is an adventure.
2: That is very true. You literally can do it all, Dorothy.
1: Mostly. I have my days. Listen. I can't bench a whole lot of weight. I can't do that. So
2: okay, but I mean, as far as your voice goes, and you can work on the benching thing.
1: I know.
2: We'll start with some planks.
1: Right. Hey, listen, I just try. I think as a vocalist, you want to get out of your niche. You want to try new things and put more, you know, colors in your palette, so to speak.
2: Sure. So, I understand that.
1: So I like to be adventurous with trying stuff.
2: Now, did you find that when you decided to go clean?
1: Yeah.
2: That the exercise and that addiction sort of took over a little?
1: It's not an addiction per se. It's just like something I do to stay sane and healthy and to train for tour also. Like,
2: yeah, that's
1: the cardiovascular capacity is very important on stage when you're running around singing. So it's just part of my lifestyle now. Yeah.

0: The song Rest in Peace by Dorothy is actually off the album Gifts from the Holy Ghost that came out in 2022. That song ended up having a couple really good singles on it, but when she released The Way featuring Mud, Tombstone Town, Bones, and so on, she's like, let's just get behind this one forever. Dorothy on the Cutting Edge Countdown.
1: I was like, hey, can we just work this for 2 years?
2: Sure.
1: And I could just take, you know, I could just play shows and play my butt off.
2: Yeah.
1: Work.
2: You just tour constantly.
1: Just tour forever and never come home. And
2: nope.
1: Miss my cats.
2: They'll be fine.
1: They're going to hate me.
2: The cats are just waiting for you to die so they can eat you anyway. I mean, they're
1: so
2: cats.
1: Messed up, bro.
2: It's cats. It's what they do.
1: I don't know.
2: I have three of them. I'm just saying.
1: It's yeah, she looks at me funny sometimes. I'm like,
2: I'm telling her.
1: That's a demon.
2: She goes, are you dead yet? What's your cat's name?
1: Wesley Stripes is the fat one.
2: Shut up.
1: I didn't
2: really
1: name him. I was in an AA meeting. Okay, hold on. I was in a recovery 12-step meeting. And
2: that
1: some,
2: sounds way more professional.
1: Yeah, you can't say it. Some kid's like, I got to go back to rehab. Can someone foster my cat? And I just raised my hand. I didn't even think about it. It was just a knee-jerk. Raised my hand. As I'll do it. And he's a fat boy. And then the guy never got his stuff together. And kind of reneged on our agreement, which was just pay for the food and the litter and I'll take care of your cat. And I'm like, okay, he's mine now. So he's like, fine. I don't know. He kind of disappeared on me and left me with his cat. But he named him Wesley Stripes. The other one is Harley, and she is a sweet. She's like a demon, dude. I don't know. She's so freaking cute, but she's so mean.
0: And now we know more about her cats. See? It's the thing about a Dorothy conversation. I always love the randomness of it. I love her, and I can't wait to see her this weekend. Beartooth at number 6 on the Cutting Edge Countdown. The song is called Free. God.

0: came across something the other day that involves the band The Warning that I actually didn't know existed. It is The Warning. The song Kerosene is up to number 5 this week on the Cutting Edge Countdown. So there's a band called Dead Poets Society who have been on this show. In fact, recently to promote their latest album, Fission, F-I-S-S-I-O-N. And there's a single from that album called Running in Circles / Hurt. Actually features The Warning. I didn't know. I really didn't know. You can check out the video on YouTube. Architects, Broken Mirror next, then 3 Days Grace. 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

broken mirror. 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The song is called Broken Mirror. Let me say this now before we get into the last 3 songs, because I was originally going to do this week, but we moved it to next week. The band Varsity is going to be here next week. Very cool band if you haven't checked out. Definitely have that hard rock, heavy metal sound, metalcore-ish a little, with that R&B influence that's become pretty popular. They're cool. Varsity, no vowels. Go check them out. Ben Burnley, an old school conversation from a festival called Rock USA is going to happen in a little bit. We'll hear from him before we get to the number one rock song of the week, which belongs to Breaking Benjamin. After 3 Days Grace, it's Don't Want to Go Home Tonight at number 3 on the

0: Five Finger Death Punch at number 2 on the Cutting Edge Countdown in the song Eye of the Storm. The number 1 rock song in the country this week belongs to Breaking Benjamin. Now, I'm going to dig back in the archives a little bit here. For a long time, I was working with a partner on my podcast, Cutter's Rockcast. Her name is Katie. And she's gone on. We still work together on other things, but she doesn't do anything on air on the mic anymore or on camera. But I sent her backstage at a festival called Rock USA, which is on the grounds of the festival we're hosting this weekend, to have a conversation with Ben Burnley from Breaking Benjamin, who are headlining that show this weekend. Katie always had some great questions, including this one.
1: When you're out on the road with so many different artists, do you usually, like, do you in your head as you're out touring with bands be like, man, I really like to work with that person?
2: All the time.
1: Yeah? Is there anybody else that you've thought about working with or would like to work with in the future at some point that you haven't had the opportunity to?
2: There's so many. There's too many to name, to be honest with you, because I have produced, I don't care what the credits say, I've produced Breaking Benjamin albums ever since the beginning.
1: Mm-hmm.
2: You know, if you write the song and the song is what it is and it doesn't change, a producer comes in and say they produced it, it's the same exact song that I have the recording of right here. So what did you do?
1: Yeah.
2: But anyway, so I've always wanted to like produce, and being a singer, I like to produce singers, you know, like guitars are guitars and drums are drums,
1: mm-hmm.
2: you know, singers are, it's like everybody's voice is different.
1: Mm-hmm.
2: You know, a snare drum sounds like a snare drum and the guitar sounds like a guitar. And so a singer is really what the unique aspect is,
1: mm-hmm.
2: because distortion on a guitar sounds like distortion on a guitar, you know? So a singer is really the you know, the voice that's the what the band is like kind of identified with, mm-hmm. you know? Like, there's a few bands here and there, I suppose you could tell, like, that there's a certain guitar player playing.
1: Right, Tom Morello.
2: Right, exactly. But even then, somebody else could do that exact same thing, but
1: yep.
2: a singer can't sound like, you know, it's unique. Like, your voice is unique.
1: Yeah.
2: But anyway, so I would love to produce, and I'd love to, like, do stuff with other bands. And when I produce, you know, I like to write, and so I would do some of that. And then I like to work with singers to... you know, just kind of like bring them out of their norm,
1: mm-hmm.
2: you know, because I do things on my own albums all the time of things that I, not for every song, but things that I don't do vocally, you know, it's something I do different on every album. I just try not to go like too overboard with it, but yeah, so there's too many bands to name about who I would want to like do a record with or,
1: mm-hmm.
2: you know, but it's not just a record of like me playing with them, it'd
1: right.
2: be like producing it.
3: 3, 2, 1.
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The number one rock song in the United States of America belongs to Breaking Benjamin, the song Something Wicked. This has been the Cutting Edge Countdown. My thanks again to all those artists, Breaking Benjamin, Dorothy, Daughtry, Atreyu, Drowning Pool. 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My name is Cutter. Thank you so much for tuning in to the Cutting Edge Countdown.

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Hey, I'm Decker, and on Monday, I'm going to be hanging out at my favorite brewery in Wisconsin and maybe in the country, and that is McFleshman's, and we'll be there 4 o'clock hanging out with a couple of bands. Those bands are going to be Backhand Blue and Magi. Backhand Blue played in at Appleton Beer Factory back in April, and Magi, I don't think they played around here, so it should be a fun experience, an acoustic unplugged show, and a little interview in between. And we're also going to be raising money for the Menasha Tornado Relief. So come thirsty and be ready to donate, because that's what it's all about. This Monday, 4 o'clock at McFleshman's in the Beer Garden. We'll see you there. Here's Avatar.

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8: 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And a year later in August of 94, we sold a lot of furniture that month. I'm like, wow, we make money at that level.
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8: 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We can take it to the next level, which at that point was hiring one guy.
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10: But we were okay with that. That's a decision we made. 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We were okay with that.
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Razor 94.7, 104.7. I haven't watched the interview that Cutter did with Daughtry, but a lot of the comments are saying, what's wrong with moms? I'm a mom that still likes to rock, and hell yeah. If you're a mom that likes to rock, throw your horns in the air. We love you. We appreciate you. I don't know what Daughtry or Cutter said about you, but you know what? We are glad you're here. And Daughtry did a hell of a job at Crossroads 41 Rock Detour, one of my favorite shows. Electric Callboy, let's get a little dancing in. 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

Razor 94.7, 104.7. You know, we all can see here in our area how nice everyone is, how giving people can be in Wisconsin. And we've seen it with the outpouring of support for the Menasha tornado relief and Appleton as well. I know it happened in Appleton as well. But there's like we see that. But there's now a national focus on Wisconsin. Unfortunately, not in Northeast Wisconsin, but it does come from the band Autumn Kings, whose van broke down on the way out of Rockfest, on their way to Upheaval Fest. And some guy saw him on the side of the road. His name's Ernie. Saw him on the side of the road, helped him to a mechanic shop. And then when they found out their van wasn't going to work anymore, he let him borrow his brand new SUV to get it to Grand Rapids, Michigan, so that they could make it to their show. And they brought it back. And now big props going out to Ernie, because he's making Wisconsin very, very proud. And Autumn Kings, though they may be from Canada, I think they're going to be claiming a whole lot of Wisconsin heritage from here on out. Here's Gone, Gone, Gone.

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The first round brought to you by Goodwill NCW. Kimberly Papermakers taking on the West Appear Phantoms. That honestly is a pretty tough one. I don't know who not to vote for in that one. Menasha Blue Jays versus the DePere Redbirds. I feel like that's a pretty easy pick, but I cannot sway your vote. But Menasha Blue Jays versus DePere Redbirds. The winning school going to get $5,000. There's 32 high schools going head-to-head right now. 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

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I'm usually not a snob when it comes to English, but that one, it just feels like it should be whom will you follow, right? Anyways, Evanescence teasing some things on their social media about more new music coming up in the next couple of weeks, so keep your ears open for that. Here's Bill Murray, Always Let You Down.

Razor 94.7 104.7. We've got a concert leader getaway to Breaking Benjamin. We just saw him, but guess what? This time you can see him again with a very cool lineup of Chevelle Starset and Kami Kehoe, and that is happening Friday, September 18th in Illinois at Tinley Park. We're seeing a lot of people down to Chicago. We should get like an apartment down there or something. I feel like we're there all the time. We'll get you two tickets to the show, overnight hotel accommodations, and a gas gift card. Thanks to BMG, the label, and us here on the Razor. So get signed up for that at RazorWisconsin.com. Cool? Cool. Here's the music.

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9: Drink, can't draw, can't drown them away. 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

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A very cool band, and I'm super stoked to see where they're going with their music. They are feeling at their creative peaks, and that is a very cool place to be a fan of a band. 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

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Monday, going to be hanging out at McFleshman's out in the beer garden. Hopefully, we'll have good weather. I haven't really looked at the weather. I'm just going off of pure vibes right now that Monday is going to be an absolute gorgeous day. And you know what? It will be, because we're going to be in the beer garden raising money for the Menasha Tornado Relief and checking out Backhand Blue and Magi. 4 o'clock, I better see you there.

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The first round of the Prospera Credit Union and Wishlane Aesthetics High School Mascot Bracket Challenge is live, and it's brought to you by Goodwill NCW. 32 teams are entering this first round, and you get to whittle it down to 16 with your votes. 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

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Lou Brutus is back with Hard Drive, and he's got a new segment in his show called The Screamer of the Week, and I'm not sure what that is, so we'll have to tune in tonight, 7 o'clock, to figure out what he is talking about with The Screamer of the Week. Is that like the scary movie of the week? Is it a vocalist? I don't know. We'll have to find out together. Here's Architects.

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The concert leader getaway will get you to see a Chevelle along with Breaking Benjamin, Star Set, and Cami Kehoe. September 18th, get in to win that at RazorWisconsin.com. Thanks to BMG, we'll be getting you down there for the show overnight at a hotel and a gas gift card. Very cool. It's next.

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Razor 94.7, 104.7. A lot of cool shows going on, but I want you to come to the one I'm putting on Monday over at McFleshman's with Backhand Blue and Magi. Not only because it's going to be a cool show and it's free, but and because there's beer around, but also because we're going to be raising funds for the Menasha Tornado Relief. And I hope to see you there helping out our neighbors and in the way that I know best, which is with music and with beer. Put those together, and we're having a good time. McFleshman's downtown Appleton, starting at 4 o'clock on Monday. We'll see you there.

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It is live right now. The high school mascot bracket challenge. A high school could win $5,000. You'd vote for your favorites between the 32 that we have in our area, including the Menasha Blue Jays, and they're taking on the De Pere Redbirds. And last year's defending champs, Appleton West Terrors, taking on the Ashwaubenon Jaguars. And this one's going to be fun for me to say. Green Bay East Red Devils versus the Wyawega Fremont Warriors. Love that for us. Those are all the just a couple of the high schools going against each other now during round one, brought to you by Goodwill NCW during the Prospera Credit Union and Wish Lane Aesthetics High School Mascot Bracket Challenge. 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

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Tonight, Full Metal Jackie going to be taking you to the heaviest edges of the universe with Full Metal Jackie. 2 hours of nonstop heavy freaking metal kicks off right after Hard Drive at 9 o'clock tonight. And if you want more metal than what we give you during that show, well, then stay up late. Midnight Mosh Pit with the one and only Pete Burns every single night here on the Razor. He picks out some pretty great metal, so stay up for that. It's a good way to come home from one of the shows that we put out. Stay up late.

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1: 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Deckers Records taking a bit of a break right now, but we are gearing up for some pretty amazing stuff in September, and I hope that you are ready for it, because some of this stuff is things that you're definitely not ready to know about and to like win. I'm excited, man. September and October are going to be some pretty fun times here on the Razor, and we just got to get through the end of summer, right? Can we do that? I think we can get through summer. Be sure to give us a follow on your social media choice at Razor Wisconsin. I'm at Decker on Air on Instagram and at Decker OTR on Facebook. You can friend me, follow me there as well. So, yeah, you'll stay in the know with all the cool stuff that we've got going down.

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So it's I guess it's now football season, right? That means that grilling season is upon us, which means that my cooking skills are going to be put to the test. The family has told me that they are tired of chicken nuggets, and I said, good. Now I get to try all my game day eats on them, and I can't wait to see how many blocks of cream cheese we eat during this football season. I really messed up a couple of weeks ago. A couple of weeks ago, I mean by a couple of months. I accidentally ordered way too many on a blocks of cream cheese on an online order. I thought I was only getting one, so I clicked four, but the one was a four pack, so I got like 16. So we have a lot of cream cheese is what I'm trying to say. And I guess I'm going to just be going on Pinterest and being like, recipes with cream cheese that kids will like, and seeing what that leads me. Probably a lot of like slow cooked meats. Slow cooked meats.

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We'll have a couple of cool bands doing a very cool thing for us, an acoustic free show that is also going to be a fundraiser for Menasha Tornado Relief, and we're very excited for that. 4 o'clock on Monday, beers, music, McFleshman's, see you there.

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Razor 94.7, 104.7. That does it for me for this afternoon. Hard Drive coming in from here, and then Full Metal Jackie. And then I will be back with you Monday at 2 o'clock. We'll try to do things better then. 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Get you pumped for the pit for tomorrow night at Epic Events Center. Return to Dust, Theory of a Dead Man, and these guys, Seven Dust, going to be cranking things up at Epic. Have a great time. I'll see you on Monday, 2 o'clock at Try to Do Things. Bye.

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